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1: Oh, just got a blank. Right.
2: Don't stop.
3: Five.
1: Oh, you don't think I should?
2: No, I need to go on, because you might just do it
1: hurt. Yeah, so you're dead right. All right, I shouldn't stop.
2: And also, it's a relieved attention when you make it.
1: You're dead right, actually. I'll do it again. Sorry.
3: Six.
1: Right, here we go then.

0: Still sounds fast.
1: Sounds fast, doesn't it? I know, I did a mistake, but I wanted to carry on. Actually, the first part of that wasn't bad. I'll do another one.

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2: 1, 2, 3, 4. Didn't sound nice, sorry. This thing always sounds out of tune, even though it is. All right, then. 1, 2, 3, 4. Oh, it's you, Bulsara.
3: What?
2: You that's flattening, bastard. You're going, na-na-na. It really makes a difference, because if you do that, I sort of squeeze on the string to make it sharper.
4: Come on!
3: Okay, sorry. I won't sing.
2: It's very important. Oh,
3: okay then.
2: Right.
5: Hello there. What's going on here?
3: Right. Right, Brizy.
2: 1, 2, 3.

0: Yeah. Do another one straight away, because that wasn't too good. Roger, you fucked it up.
1: Not so you'd notice.
2: I noticed.
1: Very silly little rules all over the place.
0: No,
3: I want you to do this.
0: No, that wasn't the one you fucked up.
1: No, I know. But...
2: Take three.
1: Alright.
2: What do you think this group's called?
0: Bitch.
2: Queen Bitch.
4: Well, it's a message of love. Love in a peaceful world. And here's a song called Wishing Well. Alright.

0: 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That was an original, and now for something completely different.
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1: Ready? Are you ready?
2: I'm ready.
3: Ready.
4: Ready.
1: Put a lot of oomph in it.
2: We'll do a count in, Roger, as well.
4: How do you mean?
2: Do it. Yeah. Tick, tick, tick. 1, 2, 3, 4. 2, 2, 3, 4. And then let the guitar come in.
4: Right, I just count to 8 then.
1: Let's try it.
4: 1, 2, 3, 4.
1: That's fucking terrible. What about his chords before? How are we going to put those in? Who's going to drop those in from the sky? Yeah, it's going to have to be 1, 2, 3, 4. 1, 2, 3, 4. And then the hi-hat comes in, right? And then you take it from there.
4: Okay, you ready?
2: Okay, we're all going to take 6.
1: 1, 2, 3, 4. 1, 2, 3, 4. 1, 2, 3, 4. 1, 2, 3, 4.

0: How was that one?
1: Hmm. Actually, it'd be an idea to have Brian Louder in the cans to get... Ah!
0: No! No, he's just right.
1: All right, then.
2: I think you should have a listen anyway before we go any further.
1: Yeah, let's listen.

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find myself kind of lost for words. We've decided we'd like to do something special for this particular night, because a lot of things have changed. A lot of stuff is happening. And rather than words, we'd like to sing you a song written by probably the greatest rock star of all time, next to Freddie.

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0: you think you're going to get to heaven?
1: No, I don't want to.
0: You don't want to?
1: No, hell's much better. Look at the interesting people that you're going to meet down there. 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

strong. 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

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And yes, I don't know. But in that picture, which I loved, they did take the piss out of this song. And fuck them, because I am in love with my car.

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1: The story behind the song, Dragon Attack. For those who thought that funk rock on the Game album was led by John's Another One Bites the Dust, might like to consider that this song was written by Brian and appeared, in fact, as the second track of the first side of the album, bringing the listener to John's own masterpiece in third place. Equally appropriately, it was the B-side to that single on its UK release in August 1980. The band members, having got drunk in Munich early in 1980, returned to the studio to jam. In this way, the track captures the headiness at the outset of the Munich days. Their producer Mac is mentioned in the song, as is the Shack, which refers to the Sugar Shack. Talking to Mark Blake in Mojo magazine in 2008, Brian explained that this was a rock and roll club with a great sound system, so we would take our tracks down there and see how they sounded, discovering that the songs with groove and spaces sounded great in there. Despite the unelaborate lyrics, Freddie masterfully tailors his voice to the genre, supported by Brian's wriggling riffs, Roger's tidy tumbles, and John's stimulating spirals. All four band members have their moments to showcase their respective crafts. A notable live performance of the song can be seen on the Queen on Fire Live at the Bowl DVD of the 1982 Milton Keynes concert, when it is sandwiched between two parts of Now I'm Here. It was also performed in the 2006 US leg of the Queen and Paul Rodgers concerts, as well as in many concerts with Adam Lambert, right from the start of the collaboration up to early 2020. 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
1: I don't see no light.
0: No,
1: hang on.
0: Oh.
1: Light's not on.
0: It is, isn't it? Oh.
1: Okay.
0: Huh. 3

0: Stop that shit. That's Brian, Roger, and
1: Roger
0: John.
1: And John, yes.
0: I sometimes forget them too.
2: Queen Radio Net.

That's good. That's good. So we suddenly open up on the. And we go back to that thing. We just go and say, okay.

0: Shut up, yeah.
1: Nice. Is it worth listening to that?
2: Yeah.
1: All right.
0: That's nice. Just get the tempo.
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0: Galileo, Galileo, Galileo, Galileo, Galileo, Galileo, Galileo, Galileo, Galileo. I'm sorry, what's the next line?
1: Galileo.
0: Oh, right, right. Sorry. Galileo Figaro.

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1: The first track on the second side of the album, Brian, Put Out the Fire. What is the song written about?
2: It was a song about guns, really. That's where it came from. I suppose brought to light by the climate surrounding John Lennon's death, and it's brought all that to light again.

0: Put Out the Fire from Hot Space by Queen.
1: I think putting out the fire in many areas is a good idea.
0: Do you think it was a good idea to have Life is Real, brackets Song for Lennon, as the next track on the record? Isn't it kind of hammering home the point a little?
1: Well, you have to be fairly heavy or else you can subtle out yourself, you know. You can be subtle and nobody realises what you're talking about, which happens very often. You know, in the past stuff, we've put little gentle hints in there, and really, it's very seldom that people actually pick them up, except the few real close fans who listen very carefully. No, it was deliberate. It was quite deliberate. Shoot! Shoot!
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1: Hello, today is July 5th. 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County Meath, Ireland, in front of 95,000 fans. 1993, Brian live at Estadio Olympic, Barcelona, Spain. 2005, Roger was a guest of Richard Madeley and Judy Finnegan on their chat show on Channel 4 TV. Brian didn't turn up as he was ill. 2014, Queen plus Adam Lambert played live at the Joint, Las Vegas, USA. It was Queen Diary by AI voice Nate, Queen Radio Net.
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1: Right, this is going to be take one.
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3: It's just you who's too loud.
4: 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It's just Roy talking so loud.
2: No, the bass is well.
3: Too much bass.
0: That sounds better. Try that.
1: Okay, this is a take. Take one.
4: Okay, before Brian's... Hang on. We must do this in a few takes, because...
3: Come on.
4: Brian's strings are getting old.
3: Yeah, my fingers are getting old too.
2: So am I.

0: Well, you'd bloody turn the bass down.
1: What?
2: Well, is that a fade out at the end?
3: Yes.
0: Yes.
2: Come and have a listen.
1: Let's have a listen.
0: I didn't do anything wrong, did I?
3: Yeah. Hello, hello, hello.
4: This is Brian May.
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1: Queen live at the Rainbow Theatre in London on the 31st of March 1974. This is an official recording. It includes many vocal overdubs, and it was originally meant to be released as the first Queen live album, but the idea was abandoned by the band as they preferred to come with new songs. The official release that came in 2014 surprised many fans, as it included a very rare version of the Ferry Fellers Masterstroke. That song was played only a couple times on the tour, and there is no other recording we'd know of. It's also possibly the first live version of White Queen. By the way, the absolutely beautiful BBC version of that song was recorded only 3 days later. Brian breaks a string during Liar and has to switch to his backup guitar, which was a Fender Stratocaster at the time, so you can hear the obvious change of his sound in the final part of Liar. About 10 minutes of this show exist in poor quality on video, and it's the earliest known footage of Queen in concert. There have been rumors about the full show being in the Queen archives, but Greg Brooks denies that. Anyway, this is one of the best recordings from the early years, and it's among my all-time favorites.

0: bass is coming out funny through the cans.
1: This will be,
2: the project's going to do a tempo. Is
1: take,
2: his door shut?
1: We'll take one. Okay.
3: Yes.
0: Great. Right, that'll do.

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1: Mad, Bad, and Dangerous to Know is the second studio album by The Cross, released in 1990. In contrast to debut Shove It, the album is a rock album and is a more collaborate effort with each band member contributing to the songwriting. Guitarist Clayton Moss sings lead vocals on Better Things. It has been suggested that Roger Taylor contributed less to this album as he was busy promoting the Queen album The Miracle. Following poor sales in the UK, the band were dropped by EMI. AI voice Ava for Queen Radio Net.

Maybe it's just a feeling every time we meet, but you hit me right out of the blue from all those people out on the streets. You phoned me and told me that you love me.

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1: Queen song as well. I mean, Face It Alone, everyone has loved it. Was that something that you'd planned to do, or was it genuinely just kind of something that you decided on doing this year?
2: It's a genuine rediscovery, really, because we'd been through all these tapes before and we thought, well, anything that isn't close to finished, perhaps we should just leave. And then this time when we went through, we've been constructing the box set of the Miracle. It's like the whole Miracle sessions. And once we really started to look, there was all kinds of stuff in there which had never been heard. And this is one of them. I mean, it's actually a fragment. I'm sure if we'd worked on it to its completion at the time, it would have been longer and more involved. It would have had all sorts of different, probably turned into Bohemian Rhapsody type of thing. Who knows? But as it is, we weren't tempted to go back and play on it. I think that would have kind of spoiled the magic of it. So what you hear was all done in 1989, is it? We just mixed it nice. Our boys did a great job of kind of rescuing it. But you hear us all in the studio together. And for me even, you know, I got quite emotional when I heard it nicely presented, when they'd done a nice mix of it. And yeah, you hear Freddie singing and he's playing the piano and Deaky's there with his bass. I'm there putting in a guitar solo, probably as a bridge to the next verse, which never happened.
1: Yeah.
2: And Roger's there doing his thing, you know, hitting things, like Roger does.
1: Do you know what? It's just such a lovely, lovely track as well. And did you love the fact the fans reacted so well to it? It must have been nice for you, because also there'll be new fans that weren't around when you were releasing original material.
2: That's right, yeah. And I get a buzz. I get just the same buzz as the fans, I think. Just hearing Freddie's voice that intimately, it's quite nice that there's not much on the track. You know, it's very sparse, so there's lots of room for it to breathe, and you can hear every little kind of movement of Freddie's voice box and his mouth moving. You know, it's quite incredible to hear, and it is very emotional, I think. And the song is emotional too. It's a very kind of bear it all song. There is more on the box set. So if you get the Miracle sessions, there's at least, I think, six tracks which you won't have heard before.
1: Will you release them individually as well?
2: I guess so. I don't know if we would release any more singles. I don't think singles are quite what they used to be. You know, I think we'd rather probably people got into the whole sessions. And the reason I like the sessions so much is because you feel like you're a fly on the wall. You can hear us chatting and laughing and trying out things, making mistakes. I think people enjoy that. It's like I watched the Beatles thing on Netflix, you know, and I love that, just seeing all the stuff that went on. You get that kind of feeling listening to the Miracle sessions, I think. It's us in our, kind of in our prime, working together, having fun, arguing. But out of it comes some gems. You know, there was a lot of chemistry there.
1: Do you know what? With Face It Alone, only because I was preparing for this, I was reading an interview that Rami Malek had done, and he was saying that he believed that you guys should have done a Bond song. And it kind of it's like, actually, that's a good point. But this does feel like it could have been a Bond song.
2: You know, a few people have said that, yeah. It's a shame.
1: Well, it could still happen.
2: Yeah. It's odd, actually, because I know Michael Wilson very well, who's one of the archetypal, I was going to say ancient, I can't call him ancient. He's one of the original, him and Broccoli are the original producers of James Bond, and I've known him for years, but I've never really had the temerity to go up and say, why don't you give us a Bond theme? It's just never happened. It could happen. It could happen. It could have.
1: I kind of feel like it should. I mean, such an iconic British band associated with such a British kind of franchise, it would make sense.
2: Well, maybe this is it. Who knows? Yeah, it does kind of sound that way, doesn't it?
1: Yeah, I definitely think it would. Talking of Rami Malek as
2: good
1: well.
2: Good title. Yeah, and Face It Alone. Good Bond title, isn't it? I will talk to Michael Wilson. I think he's coming to my launch tonight.
1: I think that's brilliant. I love it.
2: Sorry, I interrupted you.
1: That's all right. Obviously, Bohemian Rhapsody was so huge. The other thing that I uncovered was that you have spoken about potentially exploring what might happen next. Is that true? Would you consider doing another film just about the remaining members of the band?
2: We would if we'd find the right script, yeah. I mean, it actually took 12 years to get that script together. I mean, we didn't write it, but we worked with writers for a long time trying to make sure that we did Freddie justice and we didn't overblow him and we didn't bias it in any direction and that it told the truth,
1: yeah,
2: and that it was entertaining. So it took a long time. And I think we have to thank Peter Morgan for the kind of heart of the film. I don't know if you know, Peter Morgan wrote The Crown and a lot of other amazing stuff. He's an incredible writer. He had one of the first goes at writing the script, and he made a breakthrough. He said, this film is about family. He said, you guys were a family, and the film is about one of the family needing a break, needing to get out and flex his muscles, be on his own. He goes out there and finds he doesn't like it that much, and he comes back to the family and people are reunited. He said, that's your film. And I think, you know, we actually didn't accept his script, which is a bit scandalous, isn't it, really, Peter Morgan? We went round a lot of other routes and eventually came back to some of his ideas. But I think that's the essence of the film. We were family. Freddie was family to us, and it was hard to kind of let him go. But there was a time when it was right for him to come back.
1: Yeah.
2: That's why the film affects you, I think, because we were kind of closer as families than any of our kind of birth families, you know.
1: I love the film. In fact, I played golf this summer with Gwilym Lee, who plays you.
2: I love Gwilym. Isn't he amazing?
1: Do you think he played you well?
2: Oh, he's stupendous. We spent some time together because he plays guitar, and he said, I want to find out how you play guitar. So we spent some time sort of swapping licks and stuff, and I showed him how I do various things. What I didn't realize was all the time we were doing that, he was clocking me and my mannerisms, my voice, the whole thing. And when he'd done the takes for the film, I actually showed it to my kids. I showed him a rough cut of the film. My kids are quite big now. But they said, oh, it's really good, and the guy who plays you is really good, but obviously you did the voice, right, Dad? And I went, no, Gwilym did the voice. I mean, he fooled them, so I think he's great.
1: It's pretty impressive.
2: Yeah, they were a wonderful team. We were so lucky to have those guys.
1: Yeah.
2: They became us, and some of the stuff you see in the film, they improvised. It's not all script. A lot of it's script, again, but they got so into being us that in some of those scenes when we're arguing, they're sort of, it's happening for real.
1: Yeah. Loved it. I really did. And no, we've got to discuss one other thing that happened this year, which, by the way, we were all going, what's he going to do? Is he going to be on the roof? I'm obviously talking about the Platinum Jubilee. You did open the show and you did get raised up on a platform.
2: Yeah, that's me, isn't it? That's what I do.
1: Is that in your contract now, whatever I do?
2: Seems to be.
1: I must be elevated somehow.
2: Yeah, I have to be elevated. Yeah, it was fun. I love that stuff, I must say. And I love the planning and the staging of kind of making a spectacle. And if Freddie had been around right now, I'm sure I would have been doing it for him, because he should have been up there, you know. But it's enjoyable doing it for myself. And it started off, obviously, on Buckingham Palace roof for the other Jubilee, the Golden Jubilee. And it's fun just getting the ideas and putting them together, because somebody has to write it, obviously. In the case of the Golden Jubilee, I wrote that fanfare for the orchestra and the bit where the guitar comes in. And obviously, I didn't write God Save the Queen, but I wrote that arrangement for it. And then I just had to play it, which was pretty hair-raising, because everybody knows what it ought to sound like, you know. But for this, I thought, well, what do people want to hear? If we're going to open the show, what's the most distinctive thing? It's got to be...
1: And then you had the Queen and Paddington tapping their saucers along.
2: Yeah, well, that was the icing on the cake, really. And I did ask for something like... I didn't ask for Paddington Bear, but I did say, look, here's a demo of what we could do. We could have the marching band, the Coldstream Guards, or whatever, you know, doing the percussion, and we can come out of that. But wouldn't it be great if we had, for instance, the Queen tapping her pencil or something like that? So I kind of gave this idea to anyone who was interested, you know, my chaps, the BBC, the producers of the show and everything, and they went very silent. And it was like, well, you know, we'll see what we can do. We have ideas too, and whatever, you know, we can't tell you what we're going to do. So I'm kind of stuck with our demo of what we're going to do, but we don't know what they're going to do. It was an odd situation. Until the night before the show, they said, actually, we did get the Queen.
1: The night before, wow.
2: Yeah, but they got her to tap the spoon instead of the pencil, which I thought was great. And they got Paddington Bear. I mean, what more can you ask for?
1: It was brilliant. So I now need to know what you're going to do for the coronation, because I'm assuming you'll be elevated on some platform somewhere in London yet again.
2: I don't know. You can't. I can't assume that we'd be asked. It would be lovely if we could do something.
1: Yeah.
2: Yeah. They're very, honestly, they're very hair-raising, those experiences, because it is live. It's completely live. So if you screw it up, you would screw up in front of a billion people.
1: But you have performed to so many huge crowds like that throughout your whole career. What's the most nerve-wracking, the most terrifying of all those shows?
2: The roof of Buckingham Palace.
1: Okay.
2: Because it was a complete one-off and nobody had ever done it, and it was completely live, and I couldn't hear the orchestra very easily. They were miles away, and it was all going to be out of sync if I could hear them, so we had to devise ways of us hearing the same core time signature. I had a conductor who I couldn't see very well, and I'm on top of the roof and anything can go wrong. I've got a wire that came up through the palace which did go wrong, so I couldn't hear anything about half an hour before the show. It was utterly terrifying, and I'll never be the same again.
1: Oh, well.
2: But you kind of face the fear. You have to.
1: Yeah.
2: It's a real, it's a life-changing experience, that stuff. Yeah, people used to say, were you afraid of falling off the roof? No. I was afraid of looking an idiot in front of a billion people.
1: Oh, you didn't. You did it brilliantly. So that's the great thing. I've got to ask you as well, because we love Adam Lambert and Queen. I mean, he's superb. Will you be doing any unique new material with Adam?
2: I think the honest answer is I don't know. We have kicked things around on a sort of trial basis, but nothing's happened yet. Nothing. We haven't felt right about it yet. I think we're so consumed with the live show, it just kind of, it becomes everything for us when we're together. And Adam is such an amazing performer. I mean, he truly is. You know, I used to call him I still call him the gift from God, the GFG, because where would you find a voice like that and a personality like that and a performer like that and someone who can engage the audience without being Freddie? You know, he doesn't have to try to sort of emulate Freddie. He just is what he is, and he's incredible. So we're so lucky to have this guy who can do all that, and you can give him anything. I can't think of another person who could do that. And you can take little pieces out of some obscure Queen album and say, you want to try this? And Adam will go, yeah, I'll try that. And it'll be great.
1: Brian, thank you so much.
2: Thank you, Jenny. Amazing.
1: So lovely to chat. And honestly, the book's brilliant. So good luck with it.
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0: Queen Diary on this day in history.
1: Hello, today is July 5th. 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Brian didn't turn up as he was ill. 2014, Queen plus Adam Lambert played live at the Joint, Las Vegas, USA. It was Queen Diary by AI Voice Nate, Queen Radio Net.
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0: You know something? There's been a lot of rumors lately about a certain band or Queen. And the rumors are that we're gonna split up. What do you think? They're talking from here. Apologies, but I say what I want. You know what I mean? So forget those rumors, we're gonna stay together until we fucking will die, I'm sure.
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1: What about I'm in love with my car?
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1: Oh, Jesus. 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Well, that's the kind of song teenagers can crank up the volume in their car and bang their heads to. Bohemian Rhapsody will never be that song.
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0: How would you describe yourself as an artist? Would you say that you are a very organized person, very spontaneous person, or how would you say?
1: No, myself as an artist, I'm just a musical prostitute, my dear.
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This man's name is Brian May. This is Mitch Tambo, folks.

I've always been like this. Success does help. It makes it easier to be outrageous or whatever, but I mean, that doesn't stop me. If all my money ended tomorrow, I would still be the same person. I'd still go about the same way, like I had lots of money, and that's what I used to do before. That's part of me, and I'll always walk around like a Persian popinjay, and no one's going to stop me, honey. 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
1: It's a pleasure for Rockline to welcome from Queen, Brian May. Nice to have you here.
2: Thank you very much.
1: Good
2: it's
1: to
2: very
1: see
2: good
1: you.
2: To be here.
1: Also joining us tonight, Roger Taylor. Hi there.
3: Hi, good to be here.
1: Thank you, first of all, for flying all the way from London. It's got to be virtually the middle of the night for you right now.
3: It's about 4:30.
1: About 4:30 in the morning.
3: Yeah,
1: oh,
2: but
1: my.
2: We're alive. Yeah. We're okay.
3: We're glad to be back.
1: All right. First thing I want to ask you, how long did it take to write and record this new album, The Miracle? It seems so meticulous and so well thought out.
3: Well, it took, in fact, about 15 months in all, which is a long time. We took, you know, little holidays in between. But we just went in the studio at the beginning of it just to see how well we played together. You know, we hadn't been in the studio for 2 years. And it all just clicked. And we wrote many, many songs and then sifted them out at the end.
1: Now, about the songwriting, all the band members write. But in the past, songs were credited to individuals, where on this album, everything is credited to the band as a whole. What led to that happening?
2: That's right. Glad you noticed that. We think we've made a very important decision there. We, somewhere near the beginning of the album, we said everything is going to be credited to the four of us. And so really, we stopped being so possessive about our individual ideas. And I think it helped the creative process a lot. So we ended up everybody working full pelt on every piece of music. And we were able to be very selective also without being too biased. And

0: I think from a total of about 30 songs or whatever, we ended up with just the 10 which are on this album. So we were able to be very, very picky about what went on there. And we're thrilled with how it came out, really.
1: I can understand why.
0: Yeah.
2: It also made the decisions were made on just artistic scale rather than ego or anything else getting in the way. So it was very democratic.
1: Pride of authorship disappears when it goes to all four of them.
0: That's right. Exactly. I would recommend it to any group. I wish we'd done it 15 years ago.
1: Well, the first song we're going to play tonight is nothing short of a rock and roll anthem in the finest Queen style. I Want It All on Rockline. Yeah, I want it all, and I want it now. Queen from The Miracle on Rockline. We're with Roger Taylor and Brian May, and I want to inform you that everyone who gets on the air with us tonight will receive a CD copy of The Miracle and one called Classic Queen, which is a collector's item unavailable to the general public.
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1: Queen Diary, on this day in history.
2: Hello, today is July 5th. 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County Meath, Ireland, in front of 95,000 fans. 1993, Brian live at Estadio Olympic, Barcelona, Spain. 2005, Roger was a guest of Richard Madeley and Judy Finnegan on their chat show on Channel 4 TV. Brian didn't turn up as he was ill. 2014, Queen plus Adam Lambert played live at the Joint, Las Vegas, USA. It was Queen Diary by AI voice Nate, Queen RadioNet.
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1: You ready to rock? 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

0: Well, let me introduce you now to the members of Queen. First of all, vocalist and piano player...
1: Freddie Mercury.
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1: Queen live at the Rainbow Theatre in London on the 20th of November 1974. Queen sold out their first night at Rainbow on the 19th of November almost immediately, and somewhere during October a second night was added. There were significant technical problems during those two gigs. On the first night, the soundboard blew up, and on the second night, there was a major power cut during Lyre, so Roger tried to save the situation with his drum solo. The band also weren't happy about the film crew, and Roger's frustration escalated after the show when he smashed his drum kit as seen in the video. This was the band's first live video release and later also appeared on DVD in the year 2014. Again, just like with the March concert at the Rainbow, these soundboard recordings clearly show why this early period was the peak of their concert career for many diehard fans.

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1: It's an honor and a privilege to be here. Please welcome Pink. Oh! Yo!
2: 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Welcome back, good sir.
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0: Queen Live. How does it sound from the audience?
1: Okay, we're going to start up a beat. We'd like you to join in. Come on. Nice and easy.

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1: Cool. How did you manage to get such a loud noise on one record?
2: I don't know, that's Mike Stone, our engineer.
3: We're very bad in the studio for that, actually. The poor engineer has to really suffer because we really want as much level as possible. Mm. And we keep pushing the faders up and he keeps looking at the meters and
1: despair,
3: whatever, and going, it'll never cut, it'll never cut. And then we give him the added task of going over to New York or whatever and saying, make sure that cuts as loud as possible.
1: I should explain for the folks that if a noise is too loud on a record, the little wobbly groove grunges into the groove next door.
3: That's right.
1: And the record skips.
3: Yes, it can skip and do all kinds of things.
1: So the more noise you put on, the less likelihood of you...
3: So if Mary Potts has got a little down set, then it'll just go flying off.
1: Yeah. I must admit, you do get a lot of sound on one little LP.
3: Yes, it's a very fine dividing line, really, because we want to put in more music, but at the same time, you've got to make sure you don't put too much, otherwise it suffers, and then that's where it's a very fine dividing line, as I said.
1: And you've got a genius technician who looks after all that.
3: Oh, Mike Stone's pretty good, yes, that little bugger.
1: Yes, right. sunny periods.
4: What a nice little chap here.
1: -4 degrees, it's 15 minutes to 3, and here's a break. Right, here we are in Studio One of Capitol Tower with Cuddly Ken and Freddie Mercury nattering about the new LP, and which also has this track on it.
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0: Queen Diary on this day in history.
1: Hello, today is July 5th. Here are some dates from Queen history. 1980, Queen played live on the Game Tour at Sports Arena, San Diego, USA. 1986, Queen played live performing big open air concert on Magic Tour in Slane Castle, County Meath, Ireland, in front of 95,000 fans. 1993, Brian live at Estadio Olympic, Barcelona, Spain. 2005, Roger was a guest of Richard Madeley and Judy Finnegan on their chat show on Channel 4 TV. Brian didn't turn up as he was ill. 2014, Queen plus Adam Lambert played live at The Joint, Las Vegas, USA. It was Queen Diary by AI Voice Nate, Queen Radio Net.
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1: The story behind the song, Machines or Back to Humans. The introductory images used on the 2023 Rhapsody tour in North America when Radio Gaga was alternated with Machines or Back to Humans fittingly have their origins back in the Orwellian year of 1984, when both songs appeared on the Works album, opening sides 1 and 2 respectively. In February that year, Roger, in an interview with Bill Black of Sounds magazine, spoke of the mechanical feel of the scenes from the movie Metropolis used in the Radio Gaga video, going on to say the following. In fact, there's a track on the album I co-wrote with Brian called Machines, which deals with the conflict between man and machine. It's not a new theme by any means, but I think we've managed to convey it quite nicely by having Fairlights battling it out with the conventional lineup of guitar, bass and drums. Fairlights were state-of-the-art synths at the time, which on the original recording were manipulated through the wizardry of producer Reinhold Mack. The dystopian scenes depicting an infestation of robotic beings at the start of those recent US concerts in the autumn of 2023 represent an opportunity to address a massive challenge of our age, that of AI, leading Brian to bestow his own unofficial title on the tour, Back to Humans. In fact, this wasn't the first time the song had been sung in Queen and Adam Lambert concerts. It appeared later in the set on the summer 2019 tour, also in North America, with part of the vocal played from Freddie's recording. The number had been played as an instrumental start on the Works tour of 1984-5 against a backdrop of Metropolis's futuristic city, with a joint deployment of lighting rig and cogwheels, a precursor of the 2023 visuals. Furthermore, a 12-inch instrumental mix containing parts of Ogre Battle, Flash and the Larry Lurich song Going Back also exists. The lyrics were very futuristic for their day. There's a reference to random access memory and a play on words with bytes and megachips for tea, along with software, hardware and disk drive, all over a decade before people started to routinely have a PC at home. There are suggestions in the song that humans aren't keeping up and that machines are unburdened by illnesses and emotions, although the concocted word parahumanoidarianized evokes more of a machine with sentience like HAL in Stanley Kubrick's 1968 movie 2001 A Space Odyssey, which Roger named in 2022 as his favourite film. And arriving in 2023, the quantized machines have now been digitized on a single, which was released on the 10th of November. 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
3: 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Okay, two.
1: Hang on.
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1: One, two, three, four.

0: It's not bloody widgets we're making. We can't just reproduce Killer Queen.
1: No. We can do better.

0: We call the album A Night at the Opera. No, don't misunderstand, darling. It's a rock and roll record with the scale of opera, the pathos of Greek tragedy, the wit of Shakespeare, the unbridled joy of musical theater. It's a musical experience.
1: Yeah.
0: Rather than just another record. Something for everyone, something, something that will make people feel belongs to them. We're mixed genres, we'll cross boundaries, we'll speak in bloody tongues if we want to.
2: No, there's no musical ghetto that could contain us.
0: That's it.
3: No one knows what Queen means because it doesn't mean one thing.
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not bad, not bad. Yeah, see, I think if you do that, Roger, it'll be beautiful. So it doesn't sound like everybody went to the middle eight. And then you keep on the bell. I think it's much more refined. Okay, another one from the top.

0: 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Queen Concerts. 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
1: Queen and Adam Lambert live in London in June 2022. Rhapsody Over London is the name of this recording that is an official compilation of several Queen concerts at the O2 in London. The setlist basically hasn't changed since 2019. On the plus side, there's less and less talking, which means more music. It really is 2 hours of hits. On the downside, Roger's voice was in a really bad shape, and this has to be the worst version of I'm in Love with My Car ever. After a few nights, it was dropped from the setlist completely. Since Brian's 2016 tour with Kerry Ellis, he has been experimenting with Antonín Dvořák's New World Symphony in his guitar solo, and now it's a fixed part of it. It's absolutely beautiful.
0: Queen Concerts, thanks to the website queenconcerts.com.

Before we go any further, ladies and gentlemen, let's get really, really loud for the two rock and roll legends on stage tonight.

Do you know, I've been so lucky that I've gotten to travel the world and sing these amazing songs with these gentlemen for over 10 years now. And honestly, it just feels really good to be up here and to be accepted by these gentlemen and by all of you. So thank you for giving me a chance tonight. And if you give me a chance tonight, I'm gonna sing my ass off. And hopefully, along with Brian and Roger, help carry on the legacy of Queen and the legacy of the one, the only, irreplaceable rock god, Freddie Mercury! See, I'm a fan just like all you guys, too. So, I'm just up here, and you're there, and we're all the same. All right, you ready to party? Hit it! Tonight.

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I love you too. This is a song written by a very good friend of mine who is no longer with us, who used to stand right there and sing this beautiful song which he wrote. It's called Love of My Life. And, you know, every time I come out here, I think, what shall I do? 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What could I do? You know, what can I give? And I just think, I would like to sing this song because I think Freddie's always with us. And if we all sing this together, then the magic happens, okay?

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What if everyone gives us a little light? Everybody in the whole world.

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It's all gone very quiet, so I'm not sure if you want to do this. Yep. So I don't blame you, it's a little dangerous, you know? Because if you go close to the speed of light, then some very, very strange things can happen, according to Mr. Einstein. And if you go away for what you think is just a year's journey, when you come back, the home planet might be completely different, and you might not be looking at your family anymore as you know them. You might be looking at your descendants 100 years from now, 200 years from now. Anyway, I wrote this song next year. It's a time travel song. You want to sing it with me?

0: Yeah.
1: Oh yeah.
0: You guys having a good time? Yeah? Why don't we get a little bit of crazy?

This one, I'd like to dedicate this one to one of the greatest guys I ever met, our great friend, Mr. Taylor Hawkins from the Foo Fighters. This was definitely probably his favorite song, which was a great compliment. Thank you.

to you folks. Just want to say a couple of thank yous. First of all, to all of you for waiting 2.5 years with your tickets in your hands and being here for us. Thank you. God bless you. Secondly, to the people that you don't see right now who are making a lot of this magic for us and who get us all around the world, the best touring rock and roll crew in the world, the Queen and Adam Lambert production team touring crew, the crew, ladies and gentlemen. The sound, the lights, the backline, the costumes, the lipstick. And I would like to introduce you, just in case a couple of you don't realize that we have a new man on board. Ladies and gentlemen, the only one in the whole world, Mr. Adam Lambert! Yay! Thank you! And ladies and gentlemen, on magical percussion from Nashville, Tennessee, Mr. Tyler Warren! On magical bass playing, ladies and gentlemen, from England, the one and only Mr. Neil Firkoff! And the gentleman whose magical fingers are well known to you by now because he has been with us for 1,000 years. Ladies and gentlemen, the inimitable Mr. Spike Edney!

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1: Is this a pointer to the fact that maybe you are more individualistic nowadays than being a group?
2: I think we've gone through the worst of that, and it's an evil. You know, we talk about all these things, which is probably the reason we're still together. We shout and scream at each other, but at least we talk. And we were aware that on the last couple of albums, that it was so-and-so's track, and it didn't really, the others didn't get a look in. So that's another thing which was part of the evolution of this album. We consciously let the others in on the tracks so that they would sound like Queen tracks. Mm. And there's a lot of arbitration. What was the question? Sorry?
1: I can't remember now. We'll move on.
2: Good answer, though, wasn't it?
1: The Machines Then versus guitar, synthesizer guitar controversy.
2: Sort of drum box versus real drum. You can hear the real drums kick in halfway through Machines.
1: Yes.
2: And demolish the track. And you can hear a synthesized voice and a real voice. And all that stuff. Yeah, it's a little battle going on there.
3: Interesting, you're talking about the guitar, you know, screaming away in the background. And there's one of the music papers in this country has got a great big thing about guitarists nowadays. Mm-hmm. And you're still one of the great guitar heroes, aren't
2: How
3: you?
2: Very nice of you to say so.
3: Well, yeah, probably the only one sort of not sort of blatantly heavy metal either. Somehow, I don't know.
2: I don't know. Really.
3: But it's interesting that you should say there's more guitar on this one than the last.
2: Well, there is
3: albums,
2: a lot
3: probably,
2: more.
3: Yeah.
2: I mean, physically there is, yeah, and there's a lot more of the heavy kind of influence altogether.
3: And yet not the same sort of, I don't know, the Brian May tone, if you like, that people came to expect. I mean, have you tried to get away from that or perhaps
2: I
3: a little
2: know.
3: Bit?
2: I think I'm gradually going deaf, so I tend to turn it up and turn it more piercing. I think it's a little bit more, I like more top end on it these days, but that's the only difference. It's still my guitar.
1: You're still playing the one that you made?
2: Yeah,
1: that.
2: Exactly, yeah.
1: Why didn't you ever put that into mass production?
2: It's funny you should say that. In fact, one would think that I paid you.
3: just so happens, yes.
2: Now, Guild Guitars have come and said that they would like to make a production model of that guitar, and they're making it. I saw the prototype a week ago when I was in New York, and it looks beautiful, and we're working on various bits of it, because it has to be just compromised a little bit to make it into a production job rather than a one-off. But it looks like it's going to be great.
3: So have you changed it much over the years, your particular model?
2: Not at all, no.
3: So
2: the only thing I
3: did
2: was take
3: the
2: fuzz box out. Mm. Fuzz boxes became a bit of a pain in the neck.
3: Yes, those were a few years ago, weren't they,
2: yeah,
3: fuzz boxes?
2: Because I could distort the amplifier to get all the sustain.
3: Right. That's It's a Hard Life, a Freddie Mercury song from The Works. Sounds very obviously a Freddie Mercury song as well, I think, doesn't
2: it,
3: Brian?
2: Yes, very nice too, I think. Yeah.
3: And we've been making this point earlier on, really, about how much of the band is still there after the solo projects that each of you are doing.
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1: Hello, today is July 5th. Here are some dates from Queen history. 1980, Queen played live on the Game Tour at Sports Arena, San Diego, USA. 1986, Queen played live performing big open air concert on Magic Tour in Slane Castle, 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Brian didn't turn up as he was ill. 2014, Queen plus Adam Lambert played live at the Joint, Las Vegas, USA. It was Queen Diary by AI Voice Nate, Queen RadioNet.
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So I was in Wicked. I was very fortunate to play it in London and on Broadway, and I had an amazing time and loved it. When Brian first came to see me play Elphaba, he fell in love with the song that people kind of, it passes them by and they kind of miss it the first time round. And it was the first song we went on to record and went on to Wicked in Rock. This is I'm Not That Girl.

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Right now, I'm going to do a pretty special song. This is a new song from our forthcoming album. It hasn't quite been recorded yet. Anyway, a song called You Take My Breath Away.

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0: Okay. Do you like that sustained note or not?
1: Yes, that was very good.
2: Yeah, I thought it was sounding quite nice. Yeah.
1: That was very good. But can't you, some for the first bits, do like boom, boom, chuk, and cut it off?
0: So okay,
1: there's,
0: yeah.
1: There's that gap.
3: Let's take five.

0: 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Oh, the piano fell down.
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2: What's all that? 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I can do a tempo.
3: This will be,
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3: Take one.
5: Yes.
2: Great. Right, that'll do.

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0: How highly do you rate Freddie Mercury as a frontman for a band?
1: There's none better. He's great. He's such a powerful character, personality. Queen Radio Net.

seems very unlikely, but Freddie and I were very good friends, and many an evening I'd go up there and he'd be practicing his fluent Gaelic on me, and as the evening wore on we'd start talking about indigenous music and things, and eventually we got to writing some songs. I want to do this afternoon a song that we wrote together, and it's particularly apt for this occasion. It's called Too Late, God.